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All right, we've got a bit of incidental music that Erich Wolfgang Korngold wrote for a 1920 production of Shakespeare's Much Ado About Nothing. This suite is played by the Northwest German Philharmonic, with Werner Andreas Albert conducting.

The Northwest German Philharmonic playing Eric Wolfgang Korngold's Much Ado About Nothing Suite, incidental music for a performance of the Shakespeare play of the same name. Here at All Classical Radio, we receive support from the Sun River Music Festival, presenting its 49th season, celebrating America's 250th with classical works by American composers and more. 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All right, got a longer piece of music here. It's about 40 minutes. Johannes Brahms wrote it in 1883. It's his symphony number 3 in F. The original premiere was in Vienna, conducted by Hans Richter. This performance is from the Boston Symphony Orchestra, led by Andreas Nelsons.

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0: Andries Nelsons leading the Boston Symphony Orchestra. That was Johannes Brahms' Symphony No. 3 in F.
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2: This is the Composer's Datebook for June 28th. I'm John Burge. On today's date, in 1745, a 73-year-old French composer named Antoine Fauqueray died in Mont-la-Jolie outside Paris, where he had lived after his retirement as a court musician to King Louis XIV of France. Fauqueray was a virtuoso on the viola da gamba, a bowed string instrument popular in the 17th and 18th centuries, though nowadays only played by specialists in Baroque music. At the tender age of 10, Fauqueray played before Louis XIV. 7 years later, he landed a job at the court of Versailles. In Fauqueray's day, the other great French gamba virtuoso and composer was Marin Marais, noted for his introspective, sweet, and gentle style of playing. Fauqueray's style was extroverted and bold, even brash. People said Marais played like an angel and Fauqueray like the devil. Fauqueray's style was so distinctive that three other French composers of the day, Jean-Philippe Rameau, François Couperin, and Jacques Dufilly, each composed a piece named La Fauqueray in tribute. An obituary notice suggested that Fauqueray had composed some 300 works, but a selection of 32 pieces published by his son 2 years after his father's death is the only music by Antoine Fauqueray that survives. Composer's Datebook is produced by APM, American Public Media, in conjunction with the American Composers Forum, reminding you that all music was once new.
0: You can hear Composer's Datebook every day here on All Classical Radio, first at 9 a.m. and then later on at 6 p.m. I'm Dylan Bodnarik. Thanks so much for joining me and enjoying the music. I'll be here with you for about 3 more hours until 9 p.m. when John Burke takes over. I've got a suite here for trumpet and organ by Jeremiah Clark. Trumpet player Håkon Hardenberger is joined by organ player Simon Preston.

trumpet player Håkon Hardenberger, joined by Simon Preston for Jeremiah Clark's Suite for Trumpet and Organ. 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All right, now a piano concerto in D minor by Felix Mendelssohn. Pianist Louis Lortie, joined by the Quebec Symphony Orchestra.

Louis Lortie and the Quebec Symphony Orchestra playing Felix Mendelssohn's Piano Concerto No. 2 in D minor. 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Lots of great music headed your way this evening, some by Jules Massenet and Dmitri Kabalevsky. For now, I've got a string quartet by Philip Glass dedicated to Yukio Mishima. 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

The Overture from Gioachino Rossini's The Italian Girl in Algiers. Claudio Abbado conducting the Chamber Orchestra of Europe right here on All Classical Radio. 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Another bit of music from an opera, this time it's the Ballet Suite from Jules Massenet's Le Cid. Keith Clark conducts the Czech Radio Symphony Orchestra.

The most famous bit of music from Jules Massenet's opera Le Cid, that was the Ballet Suite, performed by the Czech Radio Symphony Orchestra, led by conductor Keith Clark. 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All right, now playing some music by Johann Sebastian Bach, his English Suite No. 4 in F, performed here by pianist Andras Schiff.

Andras Schiff playing piano there. That was Bach's English Suite No. 4 in F. I'm Dylan Bodnarek. Thanks for enjoying the music with me here on All Classical Radio. Got one more piece to round out the 7 o'clock hour. It's Rutland Boughton's Aylesbury Games, a piece he composed for the orchestra of his hometown, Aylesbury, England. Here's a performance by the New London Orchestra.

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Aylesbury Games, a piece by Rutland Boughton, played there by the New London Orchestra. I'm Dylan Bodnarek, and this is All Classical Radio, a listener-funded nonprofit station broadcasting at KQAC Portland 89.9, KQOC Glen Eden Beach 88.1, KQMI Manzanita 88.9, KQHR, the Dalles and Hood River, 88.1 and 96.3, KSLC McMinnville, 90.3, K239 BP Corvallis, 95.7. 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Dmitri Kabalevsky was a composer, a professor at the Moscow Conservatory, and a writer on music education. He ended up writing lots of works for children and young musicians, including this one, his cello concerto, number 1 in G minor. Here's cellist Yo-Yo Ma and the Philadelphia Orchestra.

Cellist Yo-Yo Ma in the Philadelphia Orchestra playing Dmitri Kabalevsky's Cello Concerto, number 1 in G minor. 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This year's festival includes performances of Bach's Inventions, Dvorak's New World Symphony, Gershwin's Rhapsody in Blue, and more, with guest artists including Chris Thiele. Running now through July 12th at locations in Eugene and Mount Angel Abbey. Tickets and information are at OregonBachFestival.org. All right, here's Paul Daniel leading the BBC Philharmonic in a performance of Edgar Bainton's Pavane, Idylle, and Bacchanal.

Edgar Bainton's Pavane, Idylle, and Bacchanal. That was the BBC Philharmonic, led by conductor Paul Daniel. John Burke will be here in less than half an hour. He's got some great music for you, including some Florence Price and some Richard Wagner. I'm Dylan Bodnarek. Thanks so much for joining me this evening. I'll be back with you next Saturday at 6 a.m. I'm leaving you with one last piece of music. Here's Sergei Prokofiev's Violin Concerto, number 2 in G minor. Yannick Nezet-Sagan leads violinist Lisa Batiashvili in the Chamber Orchestra of Europe.

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Violin Concerto No. 2 by Sergei Prokofiev, with soloist Lisa Batyashvili and the Chamber Orchestra of Europe. The conductor was Yannick Nazet-Séguin. Good evening, I'm John Burke. I've got the Symphony No. 1 by Anton Bruckner for us in just a moment. 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direction of Markus Poschner.

Symphony No. 1 by Anton Bruckner, played by the Bruckner Orchestra of Linz, with Markus Porschner, the conductor. 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

The trio set a canto with Sicilienne and Gavotte by François Couperin. Now I've got Florence Price's Piano Concerto in One Movement with piano soloist Karen Walwin, Leslie B. Dunner, the conductor leading the new Black Music Repertory Ensemble.

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The One Movement, Piano Concerto by Florence Price, with soloist Karen Walwin performing along with the New Black Music Repertory Ensemble, Leslie P. Donner, the conductor. I'm John Burke, and this is All Classical Radio, serving up the music to people all around our region at KQAC Portland, 89.9, KQMI Manzanita, 88.9, KQOC Glen Eden Beach, 88.1, KQHR The Dalles and Hood 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Furman Memorial Trust, celebrating a lifetime of giving to children, to education, and giving to the arts.

Wagner's Siegfried Idyll, performed by the Leipzig Gewandhaus Orchestra, Andres Nelsons conducting. 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Thanks for being there.

an arrangement of a violin sonata by J.S. Bach. The guitarist was Jurand Salcher. And just before that, the Chilingirian Quartet performing the Andante movement from the String Quartet No. 7 by Antonín Dvořák. 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

Springtime, Printemps, by Claude Debussy, played by the Montreal Symphony Orchestra under the direction of Charles Dutoit. I'm John Burke, and this is All Classical Radio. 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

The Adagio movement from Beethoven's Symphony No. 9, played by the Vienna Philharmonic with Simon Rattle conducting. 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

Adagio movement from a horn sextet by Louis-François Dauphin, performed by the Detmold Hornists. And before that, harpist Naoko Yoshino with the second harp sonata by Antonio Rossetti. I'm John Burke, and this is Ball Classical Radio, serving communities all around the area at KQAC Portland 89.9, KQOC Glen Eden Beach 88.1. 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

And the moon descended on the temple that was. A piece by Claude Debussy, performed by pianist Seon Jin Cho. 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Thanks for being there.

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Gabriel Fauré's Pelléas et Mélisande, performed by the Seattle Symphony with Ludovic Moulton conducting. I'm John Burke, and this is All Classical Radio. 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

Serenade by Beethoven, featuring flutist Alexis Still, clarinetist Robert Almaney, and guitarist Joanne Folletta. 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Hope you're enjoying the music.

Scenes from Childhood by Robert Schumann, performed by pianist Long Long on All Classical Radio.

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The Poco Adagio movement, the second movement from the Second Symphony from Antonín Dvořák. We heard the Czech Philharmonic Orchestra led by Václav Neumann. 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Thanks for joining me on an early Monday morning. Hope you had a wonderful weekend. You've been listening to the one and only John Burke. My name's Leb Borgerson, here with you until 7 a.m. this morning. Lots of beautiful music to look forward to coming up. I've got a double concerto from Ethel Smyth for you this hour. Also, we'll drink some old wine and new bottles with Gordon Jacob. I've got a cello concerto from C.P.E. Bach. And to start off, an oboe sonata in C minor from Handel. Here's oboist Frank de Bruyn and harpsichordist Richard Egar.

music from Handel for you to start off the hour. The original publication from 1732 that sonata we just heard was from was officially titled Solos for a German Flute, a Hautboy, or Violin with a Thorough Bass for the Harpsichord or Bass Violin, composed by Mr. Handel. We just refer to it as Handel's first opus these days. That was the eighth of his solo sonatas with oboist Frank de Bruijn and harpsichordist Richard Egar. Up next, we're going to hear a cello concerto in A major from Carl Philipp Emanuel Bach. Our cellist is Truls Merk with the King's Violins, led by Bernard Labadie.

From the fifth child of Johann Sebastian Bach, the fifth of 20 children, that was Carl Philipp Emanuel Bach's Cello Concerto in A Major with cellist Truls Merk and the King's Violins. For our big piece this hour, we're going to hear a double concerto from British composer Dame Ethel Smyth. This is her 1926 double concerto for violin and horn, which she composed specifically for horn virtuoso Aubrey Brain, who was the father of another British horn virtuoso, Dennis Brain, who would die at 36 in a car accident. This was the first significant piece written for the horn by a female composer, because at the time, horns were considered to be too unfeminine for women to play. So this piece helped to break that stereotype a bit. We're going to hear violinist Sophie Langdon, French hornist Richard Watkins, and the BBC Philharmonic led by Odaline de la Martinez.

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from a suite composed in 1959 by a then 64-year-old Gordon Jacob for the St. Bees Festival of Music. That was Early One Morning from Jacob's Old Wine in New Bottles, with Stephen L. Gage leading the Dana Chamber Winds. And each movement in that suite was based on an old English folk song.

hence the name Old Wine in New Bottles. 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Hope you're enjoying the music so far. Thanks for being there. My name's Leb. We've got music from Mozart this hour. We're going to hear local violinist Tomas Kotik perform a violin sonata. Also, a very cool concerto for guitar and chamber orchestra from Malcolm Arnold. A little sonata from Couperin. And to start off, the Bullfighter's Prayer from Joaquin Turina. Here's the Brodsky Quartet.

bullfighter's prayer. La Oración del Torero from Joaquin Turina, performed by the Brodsky Quartet. Music from Couperin up for you now. This is his La Sultan Sonata, with Musica Antiqua Cologne performing, led by Reinhard Goebel.

Musica Antiqua Cologne with the La Sultan Sonata from Couperin on All Classical Radio. We finished up the 2 o'clock hour with a piece from Gordon Jacob that was composed in 1959. We're going to hear another piece composed in 1959 right now. This is one of the most frequently performed guitar concertos of the 20th century. Malcolm Arnold's Concerto for Guitar and Chamber Orchestra that was written for a commission by British guitarist Julian Bream. We're going to hear guitarist Eduardo Fernandez as our soloist, along with the English Chamber Orchestra led by Barry Wordsworth.

A great performance from guitarist Eduardo Fernandez and the English Chamber Orchestra led by Barry Wordsworth. That was Malcolm Arnold's 1959 Concerto for Guitar and Chamber Orchestra. Coming up in the 4 o'clock hour, I've got the Harp String Quartet from Beethoven for you to look forward to. So I hope you can hang out with me until then. We're going to finish up this hour with a violin sonata in G major from Mozart, performed by violinist Tomas Kotik, who's a violin professor here in Portland at Portland State University. He'll be performing with pianist Dao Lin right now on All Classical Radio.

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from 1778. That was a violin sonata in G major from Mozart with violinist Tomas Kotik and pianist Dao Lin. 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We're serving listeners in over 100 countries, but we're broadcasting from right here in the Pacific Northwest at KQAC Portland 89.9, KQOC Glen Eden Beach 88.1, KQMI Manzanita 88.9, KQHR The Dalles and Hood River 88.1 and 96.3, KSLC McMinnville 90.3, K239 BP Corvallis 95.7, available anywhere streaming at allclassical.org. 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Also, an arts blog, an events page, and information on how you can help support this community-funded service. Good morning and happy Monday if you're just tuning in. My name's Leb Borgerson, here with you until 7 a.m. this morning. I've got Beethoven's Harp String Quartet for you to look forward to coming up this hour. We're also going to hear music from Wagner to start off, and then we'll hear a piano transcription of a piece from one of Wagner's operas that was done by his father-in-law. A little bit more about that later. Right now, here is the prelude to Act One and Liebestod, or Love Death, from Wagner's Tristan and Isolde, performed by the Royal Concertgebouw Orchestra, led by Bernard Haitink.

From Wagner's Tristan and Isolde, that was the prelude to Act One and Liebestod, or Love Death, performed by the Royal Concertgebouw Orchestra. Now, we're going to go from Wagner to a piece from Wagner's father-in-law, Franz Liszt. The two were basically contemporaries. Liszt was just a couple of years older than Wagner, but Wagner married Liszt's daughter, Cosima, in 1870. We're going to hear Liszt's piano transcription of the Solemn March to the Holy Grail from Wagner's Parsifal, his last opera, performed by pianist Igor Levit.

That was Franz Liszt's piano transcription of the solemn march to the Holy Grail from Wagner's last opera, Parsifal, performed by Igor Levit. Coming up in the next hour, we'll hear the 44th piano trio from Joseph Haydn, performed by the Beaux Arts Trio. We're going to finish up this hour, though, with the 10th string quartet from Beethoven, his harp quartet. Composed during his middle period in 1809, the harp nickname wasn't given to this piece by Beethoven. It was assigned to this piece by his publisher because in the first movement, you're going to hear some pizzicato strings that sound like a harp. Here's the Smetana Quartet performing on All Classical Radio.

finishing up the hour with the 10th string quartet from a master of the string quartet, Beethoven. That was his harp quartet performed by the Smetana Quartet. You're in tune with All Classical Radio. 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We're supported by our sustaining contributors and also by a grant from the Joyce N. Furman Memorial Trust, celebrating a lifetime of giving to children, education, and the arts. My name's Leb. Thanks so much for joining me on an early Monday morning. I'm here with you for two more hours. I'm going to fill in for Warren's first hour from 6 to 7. Lots of beautiful music to look forward to. We've got the 44th Piano Trio from Haydn.

in this hour. We'll hear some more Mozart, as well as from Debussy and Franck, so stay tuned. First, we're going to hear a solo quartet number 2 in D major from Franz Anton Hofmeister, with violinist Mina Pensola and friends performing.

Solo Quartet Number 2 in D Major from Franz Anton Hofmeister, with violinist Mina Pinsola, violist Antti Tikkanen, cellist Tuomas Leto, and double bassist Nick de Hout. Up next, we're going to hear some sacred and secular dances for harp and strings from Debussy. Here's harpist Emmanuel Saison and members of the Lyon National Orchestra, led by June Merkel, on All Classical Radio.

Little harp music is nice in the morning, isn't it? That was harpist Emmanuel Saison and members of the Lyon National Orchestra with Debussy's Sacred and Secular Dances for Harp and Strings. Coming up in about 9 minutes or so, we're going to ask the question, you ladies who know what love is it what I'm suffering from? But first, here's a prelude, fugue, and variation from César Franck performed by the Amadeus Guitar Duo.

0: Some beautiful guitar playing courtesy of the Amadeus Guitar Duo. That was the Prelude, Fugue, and Variation from César Franck on All Classical Radio.
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from Mozart's The Marriage of Figaro. That was "You Ladies Who Know What Love Is, Is It What I'm Suffering From?" And we heard mezzo-soprano Cecilia Bartoli and the Vienna Chamber Orchestra, led by Jorgi Fischer. I'm going to be sticking around with you into the next hour. Warren's coming up at a little bit after 7 a.m., so I hope you can stay tuned. We're going to finish up this hour with a performance by the Beaux Arts Trio. This is Haydn's 44th Piano Trio on All Classical Radio.

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Music from Haydn to finish up the hour. That was his 44th piano trio, performed by the Beaux-Arts Trio. Good morning and happy Monday if you're just tuning in. Hope you had a wonderful weekend. My name's Leb. I'm going to be here with you for one more hour. Warren Black's coming up just a little bit after 7 a.m. Thanks for joining me. Lots of beautiful music to look forward to coming up. Works from Florence Price, Morten Lauridsen, Johann Baptist von Hall, and much more, including a scherzo from a Finnish composer at the start of the hour in just a couple of moments. Hope you can stay tuned. 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

from Finnish 20th century composer Wino Raitio. That was the scherzo Feliz Domestica, performed by the Oulu Symphonia, led by Ramon Gamba. Got an oboe sonata from Handel coming up in about 8 or 9 minutes. Right now, though, we're going to hear from Edward Elgar. This is his piece, Dream Children, with James Judd leading the New Zealand Symphony Orchestra on All Classical Radio.

Dream Children from Edward Elgar. We heard James Judd and the New Zealand Symphony Orchestra on All Classical Radio. All Classical Radio receives support from Metro Metric, specializing in the repair of Japanese vehicles since 1984. They're 10 blocks east of the Morrison Bridge on Southeast 10th Avenue in Portland, and you'll find them online at metrometric.com. I've got a string quartet from Vaughn Hall coming up for you in about 8 minutes. Right now, though, here is oboist Frank De Bruyn and harpsichordist Richard Egar with an oboe sonata in F major from Handel.

Oboist Frank de Bruyn and harpsichordist Richard Egar with an oboe sonata in F major from Handel. Up next, we're going to hear the fifth string quartet from Czech classical composer Johann Baptist von Hall. He had some pretty impressive fans of his music, including Mozart, Haydn, Beethoven, and Schubert. Performing, we're going to hear a string quartet that was formed in 2004 in Toronto, the Eibler Quartet. Keep it tuned to All Classical Radio.

from Johann Baptist von Hall. That was String Quartet number 5 in A major, performed by the Eibler Quartet on All Classical Radio.

That was two pieces from a composer born in a town about 20 miles away from where I grew up, Colfax, Washington. Morton Lordson's O Magnum Mysterium, performed by the Los Angeles Master Chorale, led by Paul Salomunovich. And before that, we heard So They Say from Lordson's The Songs of the Roses, with the Los Angeles Master Chorale again, joined by the composer on the piano. I've got music from Delius coming up at the end of the hour, but first, here's some music from the great Florence Price on All Classical Radio.

From Florence Price, that was Longing for Home, performed by pianist Michael Clark. Coming up in the next hour, we've got music from Telemann for you right at the start of the hour, a concerto for three trumpets. But right now, we're going to finish up this hour with On Hearing the First Cuckoo in Spring from Frederick Delius. Here's Neville Marriner in the Academy of St. Martin in the Fields.

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1: 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Thanks so much for listening to All Classical Radio. My name's Leb. That just about does it for me. Warren Black is coming up next, so stay tuned. I'm going to leave you with a concerto for three trumpets, timpani and basso continuo in D major from Telemann. Here's trumpeters Ute Ruthkirch and Hannes and Almut Rooks with La Station Frankfurt, led by Michael Schneider. Be nice to yourself. Be nice to the people around you. Hope you have a beautiful day. Take care.

La Station Frankfurt, led by Michael Schneider. Oops. Not just yet, kids. That was La Station Frankfurt, led by Michael Schneider, and three trumpeters, Hannes and Almut Rux and Uta Rothkirch, performing a concerto for three trumpets and timpani and basso continuo by Georg Philipp Telemann. Thanks, Leb. I'm Warren Black. Good to have your company here on the final Friday of June 2026. Coming up in less than 5 minutes, Calm Sea and Prosperous Voyage by Felix Mendelssohn.

The Choral Scholars of University College Dublin performing My Love is Like a Red, Red Rose, an arrangement by Eric Eschenwald of one of the old Scots tunes preserved by Robert Burns. The tenor soloist, Declan Wilds. 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The series explores chamber music from around the world with guest artists including David Schifrin, Kit Armstrong, Tara Helen O'Connor, and Anthony McGill, plus community events, mixers, and more. That runs through July 19th. Tickets and information at cmnw.org. Here is a concert overture by Felix Mendelssohn, Calm Sea and Prosperous Voyage. Based, or I should say, rather say, inspired by a pair of poems by Goethe. One about basically being stuck out at sea without any wind in your sails, and then the wind coming up and taking us back into port. This is a performance by the London Symphony Orchestra, led by John Elliott Gardner.

0: London Symphony Orchestra performing Felix Mendelssohn's Calm Sea and Prosperous Voyage. Coming up in just a moment, a relatively early work by Beethoven.
1: 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It's going to be beautiful. Hope you'll join us Thursday at 3.
0: Here is a piano sonata in G major by Beethoven. A relatively early work that it was actually his brother, Caspar van Beethoven, who decided to publish these. We'll hear a performance by Alfred Brendel.

a sonata facile, or a simple sonata by Beethoven. Now, given the number 20, because that's around the time it was published, it was actually written around the time of his third and fourth piano sonatas. Here on listener-funded All Classical Radio. Here is music inspired by Shakespeare, in particular, his play The Winter's Tale, four vignettes written by Swedish composer Lars Erik Larsson for a radio production of that play. We'll hear these four vignettes from The Winter's Tale, performed by the Helsingborg Symphony Orchestra, led by Andrew Manzi.

Four vignettes by Swedish composer Lars-Erik Larsson for a radio production of Shakespeare's The Winter's Tale. Andrew Manzi leading the Helsingborg Symphony Orchestra here on listener-funded All Classical Radio. I have a selection right now from All Classical Radio's very first CD put out from our Recording Inclusivity Initiative, a CD called Amplify, and our third CD coming out from our RII. It's coming out very soon. You can find out more about the Recording Inclusivity Initiative at our website, allclassical.org. But right now, music by Cuban composer Kayla Orozco.

violinists Inez Vogler-Belgique and Keiko Araki, violist Hilary Ossies, and cellist Nancy Ives performing Paris, one of the souvenirs of travel by Cuban composer Kayla Orozco, from All Classicals Amplify CD, and that's from our Recording Inclusivity Initiative, Awaken, the third CD coming out from RII is due out on July 10th. You can find out more about that at our website, allclassical.org. Coming up in the 8 o'clock hour, a quick look at today's weather. Also, one of the sets of English dances by English composer Malcolm Arnold. Right now, the Oboe Concerto No. 11 in C major by Antonio Vivaldi. Hans-Jörg Schellenberger, the oboe soloist, performing with the Franz Liszt Chamber Orchestra of Budapest.

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Chilingirian Quartet performing a waltz in A major, arranged for string quartet by Antonin Dvorak. I'm Warren Black. In today's weather, we are starting off cloudy for sure. Our sort of, in the Pacific Northwest, you frequently find yourself in periods where, is it summer yet? Of course it's summer, but it doesn't feel like summer quite yet. So we've got more of that, it looks like, coming along this week. Really,

nice summer weather, depending on your perspective on that. High today here in Portland, Vancouver, this general neck of the woods, high 60s, maybe 70 degrees. And we're going to cruise that way through most of the rest of this week as we are headed toward the Independence Day holiday coming up. But it could be nice and sunny by the time we get to the weekend. But it's the weather, so you got to stick around and find out what actually happens. But yeah, in the meantime, for most of the region today, around 70 degrees, our friends on the Central Coast going to be enjoying a pearly gray blanket of clouds overhead most of the day today with a high of around 60 degrees. So enjoy that. Know that much warmer days are coming for sure, as they always do. And in the meantime, of course, as always, do your best to stay hydrated. That's all I ask, or suggest even, is that you do your best. And I hope your internal weather on this Monday morning turns out to be exactly what you would like your internal weather to be.

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Back in the early 1950s, English composer Malcolm Arnold created a set of English dances, and they proved to be very popular, so popular, in fact, that he created another set about a year and a half later. Both sets would become the basis later of a ballet called Solitaire. Here is the second set of English dances performed by the Queensland Symphony Orchestra, led by Andrew Penny.

0: Malcolm Arnold's second set of English dances, Andrew Penny leading the Queensland Symphony Orchestra. Coming up in less than 5 minutes, music by Johann Sebastian Bach, his Violin Concerto No. 2.
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Vladimir Ashkenazy, performing a waltz in C sharp minor by Frédéric Chopin. Here is Johann Sebastian Bach's Violin Concerto number 2 in E major, the BWV catalog number 1042. Thought to have been composed around 1739. Bach reused this concerto later for a harpsichord concerto in D major. We're going to hear a performance of the violin concerto by violin soloist Monica Huggett and the ensemble Sonnerie.

violinist Monica Huggett and the ensemble Sonnery performing J.S. Bach's Violin Concerto number 2 in E major, BWV catalog number 1042. There is the City of London Symphonia with Gustav Holst's Brook Green Suite.

The Brook Green Suite by Gustav Holst, the City of London Symphonia led by Richard Hickox. Coming up at 9 o'clock today on Composer's Datebook, we note the birthday of a great, a composer probably better known as a conductor, the Czech conductor Rafael Kubelík. Before we get to that, we will have music by one of today's musical birthday celebrants.

The San Francisco Ballet Orchestra, led by Martin West, performing The Torch Dance by Moritz Moszkowski. Composer's Day Book coming up in just a few minutes. And speaking of things on the calendar, today is the birth date of American composer Leroy Anderson. So here's a little Leroy Anderson in honor of his birthday.

0: Leroy Anderson's The Syncopated Clock, Leonard Slatkin leading the BBC Concert Orchestra. Leroy Anderson, born on today's date in Cambridge, Massachusetts in 1908. 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
1: This is the Composer's Datebook for June 29th. I'm John Burge. Today's date in 1914 marks the birthday of the famous Czech conductor Rafael Kubelik. He was the son of a very musical father, namely the violin virtuoso Jan Kubelik, known as the Czech Paganini. Rafael Kubelik studied violin, composition, and conducting at the Prague Conservatory and was an excellent pianist to boot, good enough to accompany his father on several concert tours. At the age of 19, Kubelik made his conducting debut with the Czech Philharmonic and later became that orchestra's artistic director. In 1950, Kubelik became director of the Chicago Symphony, in 1955, director of the Royal Opera House in Covent Garden, and in 1961, conductor of the Bavarian Radio Orchestra. It was with the Bavarian Orchestra that Kubelik made the bulk of his recordings, including a critically acclaimed set of Mahler symphonies. Like Mahler, Kubelik was both a conductor and a composer. "In public," said Kubelik, "I am practicing more as a conductor, but I could not live without composing, just as I would not be able to conduct without composing." Kubelik composed 5 operas, 3 symphonies, chamber music, choral works, and songs. He died at the age of 82 in 1996 in Lucerne.

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Hayato Sumino performing his Imaginary Polonaise. That's from his most recent album on Sony Classical called Chopin Orbit. Hayato Sumino, probably better known to his millions of YouTube followers as Katine. Coming up in just a moment, a Haydn surprise. First, I wanted to thank the Oregon Coast Music Festival for their support. They're celebrating their 48th season with guest artists, including jazz pianist Daryl Grant and the Celtic trio, the Gothard Sisters. The 80-member festival orchestra will perform Beethoven's Symphony No. 6, music from Haydn's creation, songs from Camelot, Wicked, and more, plus pieces by Ruth Gipps and Camille Saint-Saëns. The Oregon Coast Music Festival runs from July 11th through the 25th at locations across the Coos Bay area. Tickets are at OregonCoastMusic.org. Here is Haydn's Symphony No. 94 in G major, not the only Haydn symphony with a little surprise in it, but probably the best known of the Haydn surprises. This is a performance by Capella Istropolitana, led by Barry Wordsworth.

0: Joseph Haydn, Symphony No. 94 in G Major, the Surprise Symphony, a performance by Capella Istropolitana, led by Barry Wordsworth. Coming up in just a moment, music by a Bengali poet who won the Nobel Prize in 1913, and a little later this hour, a birthday present from composer father to pianist son.
1: Join me, Edmund Stone, as we celebrate America's 250th birthday in the first of two shows I call Laughs American Style. 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

This Rhythm, Christopher Tin's setting of text from Gitanjali, or the song offerings of Bengali poet Rabindranath Tagore. Christopher Tin leading the Cantare Choir on listener-funded all-classical radio. I'm Warren Black. Thanks so much for joining me here on Monday morning. Good to be back with you. Brandi Parisi will be along at 10. She's got music by William Grant Still and a Beethoven symphony coming up in the 10 o'clock hour. I'm going to leave you with a birthday present from Dmitri Shostakovich to his son Maxim on Maxim's 19th birthday. Maxim, a very gifted pianist, and his father wrote a piano concerto for his birthday. The piano concerto number 2 in F major. We'll hear pianist Yuja Wang performing with the Boston Symphony Orchestra, led by Andras Nelsons. Have a great Monday. I'll see you back here again bright and early tomorrow morning.

Dmitri Shostakovich presented that piano concerto as a birthday present for his 19-year-old son, Maxim, in 1957. The Piano Concerto No. 2 by Shostakovich, Yuja Wang was featured soloist with the Boston Symphony Orchestra, conducted by Andras Nelsons. Just as he was grappling with the reality of his pending deafness, Beethoven was also composing his Symphony No. 2, work that is, well, filled with some inside musical jokes, believe it or not, and lots of energy. Symphony No. 2 by Beethoven is on the way this hour, plus music by Giuseppe Tartini and Isaac Albéniz just ahead. Good morning, I'm Brandy Parisi, and you're in tune with listener-supported All Classical Radio, broadcasting from the heart of Portland, Oregon, at KQAC Portland 89.9, KQOC Glen Eden Beach 88.1, KQMI Manzanita 88.9, KQHR The Dalles and Hood River 88.1 and 96.3, KSLC McMinnville 90.3, K239BP Corvallis 95.7. 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We're headed to Spain first this hour with Sevilla, from the Suite Española by Isaac Albéniz. Here's guitarist Xue Fei Yang.

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Seville from the Suite Española by Isaac Albéniz, played by guitarist Shuifei Yang. And here at All Classical, we receive support from the Portland Spirit, offering 7 Wonders of the Gorge cruises on the Explorer jet boat with 9 departures a week from June through September. Cruises run round trip from Portland to Multnomah Falls at speeds up to 45 miles per hour. There's more information at portlandspirit.com. The Devil's Trill is the nickname for the sonata we're going to hear next by Giuseppe Tartini. According to a very colorful story by Tartini, he'd had a dream about Mephistopheles, who came to him and bargained with him for his soul. And the devil, of course, played violin, as devils do in these kinds of dreams, and played so amazingly that Tartini wanted to remember the melody after he woke up. And he said he woke up and seized his violin, trying to retain the sounds as he'd heard, but it was in vain. But the best he could do was come up with this violin sonata in G minor. You have to wonder, even if this didn't happen, it makes a great story, right? The violin sonata in G minor, known as The Devil's Trill by Giuseppe Tartini. Here's violinist Joshua Bell and harpsichordist John Constable.

0: Violin Sonata in G Minor, The Devil's Trill by Giuseppe Tartini. Violinist Joshua Bell was joined by harpsichordist John Constable.
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Can't You Line 'Em, a song by William Grant Still, of Lana Eisenberg, conducted the Royal Scottish National Orchestra. And I'd like to thank Chamber Music Northwest, presenting Confluence, Our Shared Voices Summer Festival. The series explores chamber music from around the world, with guest artists including David Schifrin, Kit Armstrong, Tara Helen O'Connor, and Anthony McGill, plus community events, mixers, and more, running now through July 19th. Tickets and information at cmnw.org. During the time Beethoven was writing his Second Symphony, his deafness was becoming more pronounced, and he began to realize that it might be permanent. Despite that, the work is filled with musical jokes and energy, and there were some unusual things about it. It was written without a standard minuet. Instead, a scherzo took its place. And the scherzo and finale are filled with these musical jokes, which really shocked the sensibilities of many contemporary critics. In fact, one critic in Vienna wrote about it, "The Second Symphony is a crass ogre, a stabbed, unbound, writhing dragon that refuses to die." My goodness. The Symphony No. 2 in D by Beethoven. Here's the Chicago Symphony Orchestra, conducted by George Schulte.

Symphony No. 2 in D by Beethoven, George Schultze conducted the Chicago Symphony Orchestra. The Double Concerto, a musical peace offering by Johannes Brahms, is coming up in the 11 o'clock hour. Also, music by Mozart, just ahead, symphony written when he was a kid. Here on Listener Support at All Classical Radio, a place where you are always welcome. 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Well, happy Monday. I'm Brandy Parisi. Thanks for your company. It's believed Mozart probably wrote the symphony we're about to hear on one of several trips that he and his father made to Rome. He would have been 14 years old when he wrote this. The Symphony in D, listed as number 45, Christopher Hogwood conducts the Academy of Ancient Music.

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It's always a risky endeavor to take sides when two friends are in a breakup or divorce, but Johannes Brahms did just that when his good friend, the violinist Joseph Joachim, divorced his wife Amelie. Brahms took Amelie's side in the dispute, and it resulted in a falling out with Joseph Joachim. As a sort of gesture of reconciliation, Brahms wrote the work we're about to hear, a double concerto for violin and cello. We'll hear played now by violinist Vadim Rapin and cellist Truls Merk and the Leipzig Gewandhaus Orchestra, conducted by Ricardo Schei.

0: The Double Concerto in A Minor for Violin and Cello by Johannes Brahms, played by violinist Vadim Rapin, cellist Truls Merk, and the Leipzig Gewandhaus Orchestra, conducted by Ricardo Schei.
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Mr. Isaac's Chestnut from a book of dances called The English Dancing Master, published in 1651 by John Playford, here played by the Toronto Consort. Bit of a musical joke next by the English composer Eric Finby. Rossini on Il Clamore. Now, this piece is almost a parody that blends traditional Yorkshire folk music with the operatic style of Rossini. At its base is a melody on Il Clamore Barat, an unofficial anthem of Yorkshire, that the composer Eric Finby arranged using the structures and pacing of a classic Rossini overture. In fact, you'll probably hear some musical quotes here from things like the Barber of Seville and other famous Rossini overtures. Here's Ramon Gamba and the BBC Philharmonic.

Imagining Gioachino Rossini walking on the moors. That was the music of Eric Fenby, called Rossini on Ilkla Moor, dating from 1941, and from a recent recording of British overtures that the BBC Philharmonic recorded with conductor Rumon Gamba, volume 3 of an ongoing set. And in fact, that particular recording was a few months back, one of our New at Noon featured recordings. And coming up here in just a moment, I'll have today's New at Noon feature, which will be the music of another British composer, her name Madeline Dring. I'm John Pittman, and I'll be your host between noon and two today for Brandy Parisi. And this is All Classical Radio. We're broadcasting 24 hours a day thanks to listener and community support at KQAC Portland, 89.9, KQOC Glen Eden Beach, 88.1, KQMI Manzanita, 88.9, KQHR The Dalles and Hood River, 88.1 and 96.3, KSLC McMinnville, 90.3. K239BP Corvallis, 95.7, and streaming around the world at allclassical.org. This recording of Madeline Dring's music is on the same label as the Eric Fenby that you just heard, the Chandos label, focusing on a composer who, just in recent years, is being heard more and more on recordings, and hopefully in live concerts here and there, too. Madeline Dring's Waltz of 1959 is from a larger collection of pieces for oboe and piano. And the oboist here is Nicholas Daniel, along with a Spanish pianist by the name of Antonio Oyarzabal. And Oyarzabal is well known in classical music circles for being a great promoter of women composers. So it's great to see him brought together with this English oboist. Here is this waltz by Madeline Dring, our New at Noon feature today.

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Waltz from Three Pieces for Oboe and Piano by Madeline Dring, which she wrote in 1959, and was played there by pianist Antonio Ayarzabal, joining oboist Nicholas Daniel, a Chandos recording of chamber music with a prominent part for oboe in a number of cases of the music of Madeline Dring. Our New at Noon feature today here on listener-funded All Classical Radio. Hope you're enjoying your Monday and the noon hour, and you can stay with me to enjoy in this hour the music of the composer who took on an epic film score project about 25 years ago, The Lord of the Rings. Well, we'll be hearing music that he wrote just a few years ago for the Montenegrin-born guitarist Miloš Karadaglić, who commissioned from Howard Shore a concerto called The Forest. Maybe the Forest of Fangorn. Actually, it's not. It's the inspired by Miloš's own forests of his native Montenegro. So that's coming up later. Franz Schubert wrote a lot of operas, but that's not widely known nowadays. And in fact, in Schubert's own time, he, on at least one occasion, reused one of his opera overtures for some incidental music for a play called Rosamunde. So you sometimes will see or hear this overture introduced as the Rosamunde Overture or as the overture to his opera, The Magic Harp.

Overture to the Magic Harp by Franz Schubert. Probably a story somewhat inspired by the magic flute, but that overture was reutilized for a play called Rosamunde, so some folks know it by one name and others by that other name. Herbert Blumstedt with the San Francisco Symphony, Schubert's music for this noon hour on All Classical Radio. 18 minutes after noon, in fact. Now, this next piece comes from a composer of considerably earlier age than Schubert. Perhaps Schubert would have enjoyed this composer's music, being such a great writer of vocal music. This is the music next of Alessandro Strigio, 16th century Italian composer, and he wrote numerous madrigals and dramatic music and also some sacred pieces. A few years ago, there was this gorgeous large-scale of sacred work that's 26 minutes long, and it's absolutely gorgeous from end to end. I'll have to play that longer piece for you, but here's a little sampling of what Strigio's music sounds like from that same album with a group called I Fagiolini, which is an Italian-named English group led by Robert Hollingsworth. This is Ecce Beatam Lucem, Behold the Blessed Light.

by 16th century Italian composer Alessandro Strigio, blessed, or rather, behold the blessed light, ecce beatam lucem, with Robert Hollingsworth directing a group that he founded called I Fagiolini. If you know you're Italian, you're probably thinking that's something to do with beans. What is that about? I Fagiolini means the little beans or the little bean eaters. Hollingsworth had learned that in the 60s and early 70s, in some of the university's music departments, when early music was starting to get more and more popular among the younger musicians, they might have been considered hippies. Many of them were vegetarians, and so it was apparently a name that was made up about them as the Little Bean Eaters. So that's his tribute to those pioneers of early music. Strigio's music in this noon hour may be making you hungry for some Fagiolini now. Here at All Classical Radio, I'm John Pittman in for Brandy Parisi. And in just a moment, we'll be heading into a Montenegrin forest with the guitarist Miloš. All Classical Radio is supported today by the Oregon Bach Festival, presenting 17 days of concerts and lectures. This year's festival includes performances of Bach's Inventions, Dvorak's New World Symphony, Gershwin's Rhapsody in Blue, and more, with guest artists including Chris Thiele. And it's underway now and continues through July 12th at locations in Eugene and Mount Angel Abbey. Tickets and information at OregonBachFestival.org. Back in around, I believe it was 2021, Miloš, who had already been making a number of terrific recordings for several years for Universal Classics, commissioned two new guitar concertos. This doesn't happen terribly often, new concertos of classical music. And he commissioned one from Joby Talbot and the other one by Howard Shore. And I probably have a few Lord of the Rings and Howard Shore fans, I'm imagining, in this noon hour. And you may catch little strains of music that remind you a bit of that. I would call that Howard Shore's signature. This is The Forest, inspired not by the forests of Tolkien's Middle Earth, but rather the forests of Montenegro, which is where Miloš comes from.

The Forest, a guitar concerto by Howard Shore, commissioned by guitarist Milos Karadaglic. And he played it there with the National Arts Center Orchestra led by Alexander Shelley. We're at about 11 minutes before 1 here at All Classical Radio with the music of a Swedish composer Hugo Alfvén, who's best known for his Swedish rhapsody called A Midsummer Night's Vigil. We play that a lot right around the beginning of summer, and of course, other times of the year too. His second Swedish rhapsody was written for Uppsala University. And as with so many European universities founded several hundred years before any American ones would have been, 1477, it's the oldest university in Sweden. Perhaps with a little nod to Brahms and his academic festival overture, Hugo Alfvén quotes some student songs, I should say, that the Swedish students would have known in this piece. Nema Järvi conducts the Stockholm Philharmonic.

Swedish Rhapsody No. 2 by Hugo Alfvén, called Uppsala University, or the Uppsala Rhapsody, as it was written for the students and faculty of Uppsala University in Sweden, and played there by the Gothenburg Symphony, with Nema Järvi conducting here on listener-funded all-classical radio, the Stockholm Philharmonic, bringing us to just 1 o'clock. And I'm John Pittman, filling in for Brandy Parisi for this part of the afternoon. Krista Wessel coming along 1 hour from now. 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

0: anonymous English music from the 16th century played by Baltimore Consort from Baltimore, Maryland. And that anonymous piece was called Sir Souch's Mask on All Classical Radio. 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
1: It's an all-American menu on Sunday Brunch this week. We'll have a quiet paddle in a canoe with George Chadwick. Enjoy some Rags by Scott Joplin and Joseph Lamb. Escape to Summerland with William Grant Still, and hear some high-energy fiddling with Mark O'Connor. I'm Kate Remington, and there'll be a place for you at the brunch table this Sunday at 10 here on All Classical Radio.

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I think that in the realm of opera preludes and overtures, that the prelude to La Traviata doesn't really get the credit it deserves. I've always felt that those 4 minutes perfectly encapsulate everything that is to follow throughout that entire opera. It's rather unassuming. You don't quite know what's coming, and yet it seems to capture the mood perfectly and almost bring the end of the opera in to the first few moments, so you have an understanding. The prelude to La Traviata by Verdi, today on All Classical Radio, and that one with the Buffalo Philharmonic Orchestra, led by Joanne Folletta. Thanks for joining me, John Pittman, for the music today. Just filling in for this afternoon for Brandy Parisi. We get support largely from individuals like you. Thank you so much. We also have support from Clackamas Repertory Theater, presenting Neil Simon's Laughter on the 23rd Floor. It's about comedy writers for 1950s TV variety show, struggling to please the show's star as he battles the network for creative control. And that is on now and continues through July 19th. Tickets and information at clackamasrep.org. Zoltán Kodály was among those early 20th century composers who were also researchers and educators and archivists. And Kodály, like his English contemporary Vaughan Williams and Holst, would go around the countryside in different districts of Hungary and notate folk songs. These folk songs that you'll hear in this orchestral piece come from Galanta. Here's Zoltán Kodály's music, and again, here's Joanne Folletta with the Buffalo Philharmonic on All Classical Radio.

0: Dances from Galanta by Zoltan Kodály, Joanne Folletta conducting the Buffalo Philharmonic Orchestra. Zoltan Kodály wrote a number of pieces inspired by authentic Hungarian folk songs. There's also the Marosek dances. That's another rather evocative and ethereal sounding suite. 27 minutes after one here at Listener Funded, all classical radio. And we're looking ahead to this weekend. It's Saturday is Independence Day and marks also the 250th anniversary of the Declaration of Independence.
1: Join me, Edmund Stone, as we celebrate America's 250th birthday in the first of two shows I call Laughs American Style. 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
0: George Gershwin, a little American music right now, in fact, with the Cuban Overture. I'm going to take a little bit different take on this. And this is a version for piano duet of the Cuban Overture, which was the result of George Gershwin's vacation in Havana, Cuba. We have Anthony Goldstone and Caroline Clemo playing piano duet on all classical radio.

0: was reading a little bit about the premiere of Cuban Overture by George Gershwin, and I learned that I expected it to be in some kind of a concert hall. It was premiered in New York, but it was premiered at a place called Lewison Stadium, which is a stadium that was built in the 19th century and then was eventually demolished around 1973. And I couldn't help but wonder if maybe we have some native New Yorkers who go back a little ways that might remember a Lewison Stadium. In any case, that was where George Gershwin premiered that work. We heard a two-piano version, or rather piano duet version, of Cuban Overture with Anthony Goldstone and Caroline Clemo, piano duet. We have some debuts happening here all the time here at All Classical Radio, and we're looking out for our next in the near future.
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0: 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Why name your child one name when you can name them four names? Charles Hubert Hastings Perry. And then some years later get knighted too. We hear Hubert Perry's An English Suite, a wonderful multi-movement piece, and the London Symphony, the strings of that group are directed by Adrian Bolt. I'm John Pittman. I've been your host for this afternoon. Krista Wessel coming your way at 2 o'clock. Here's An English Suite by Hubert Perry on All Classical Radio.

It's called An English Suite from English composer Hubert Parry, the London Symphony Orchestra conducted by Adrian Bolt. Something else from an English composer coming up next, Gerald Finzi. And also on the way in, gosh, just about 15 minutes or so, the Symphony No. 1 by Johannes Brahms. And also coming up this afternoon, I'm looking forward to sharing with you some wind music by Antonin Dvorak. That and a lot more here at All Classical Radio, a place where you are always welcome at KQAC Portland 89.9, KQOC Glen Eden Beach 88.1, KQMI Manzanita 88.9, KQHR the Dalles and Hood River 88.1 and 96.3. 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I'm Krista Wessel. Here the King's Singers perform music by Gerald Finzi entitled, I Have Loved Flowers That Fade.

The text was by English poet Robert Seymour Bridges, set to music by Gerald Finzi. I have loved flowers that fade. That was a performance by the King's Singers at All Classical Radio.

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Cello Concerto No. 5 by composer Andrea Zani. Martin Rummel was our cellist with the Academy of Cologne here at All Classical Radio. Just a couple of minutes until we hear Brahms Symphony No. 1. We'll actually hear that after a bit of flashy guitar music, which is coming up after a quick check-in about this week's episode of Thursdays at 3. 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It's going to be beautiful. Hope you'll join us Thursday at 3.

guitarist Gabriel Bianco performed that Caprice by Johann Caspar Merz at All Classical Radio. 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Founded in 1960, Rose Villa offers older adults the support they need to live with purpose, autonomy, and independence. Located on 22 lush acres overlooking the Willamette River and a proud supporter of the arts, you'll find more information at rosevilla.org. Johannes Brahms agonized and went through a lot of trial and error and self-doubt when writing his Symphony No. 1. It took him decades to complete it because he had Beethoven's Ninth Symphony looking over his shoulder. He said, how can anybody write anything after Beethoven's Ninth? So this is his Symphony No. 1, brilliant music by Johannes Brahms, played for us today by Leonard Bernstein and the New York Philharmonic. It's the first Symphony of Brahms at All Classical Radio.

The Symphony No. 1 by Johannes Brahms. That performance featured Leonard Bernstein on the podium in front of the New York Philharmonic. 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I'm Krista Wessel. We will hear another big work in just a couple of minutes, Mozart's Violin Concerto No. 4 with soloist Maxim Venguerov. I'm also looking ahead later on this afternoon to a Serenade for Winds by Dvorak. I hope you can stay tuned, and thanks for the company on this Monday. I'm Krista Wessel. This is the Zampa Overture by Ferdinand Herold.

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1: Yeah, the application period closes in just a couple of days. 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Here's violinist Maxim Vengerov now with the Verbier Festival Chamber Orchestra. It's Mozart's Violin Concerto No. 4 at All Classical Radio.

The Violin Concerto No. 4 by Mozart. We heard Maxim Venyarov play the violin with the UBS Verbier Festival Chamber Orchestra at All Classical Radio. Got Angela Hewitt waiting to perform some Debussy for us in just a moment, but I have to do this today. The following is a test of the emergency alert system. It's only a test.

Thanks for standing by as we test the emergency alert system. Good to know that it works in the event that we would ever need it. I'm looking forward in about a half an hour, 35 minutes, to a delightful piece of music for winds. It's Dvorak's Serenade for Winds. First, though, this is the dance, Styrian Tarantella by Claude Debussy. It's Angela Hewitt at the piano.

A Dance, the Styrian Tarantella by Claude Debussy, played by pianist Angela Hewitt. I have gone down a rabbit hole today. Asteroids. I was learning about this next composer, trying to find some interesting facts about the French composer Vincent Dundy. And what I've learned is that a Belgian astronomer by the name of Eric Walter Elst named an asteroid after Vincent Dundy. That's right. It's asteroid 11530 Dundy. So then I went down the rabbit hole to find out more about this Belgian astronomer, Elst. He's also named asteroids after Debussy, Euphrates, Camus, Sean Connery, Beatrix Potter. That must be so much fun to name asteroids. So this next composer has an asteroid named after him, Vincent Dundy. We'll be hearing his trio number 2, played by the Horzhovsky Trio at All Classical Radio.

The Trio Number 2 by French composer Vincent Dondi. 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I'm Krista Wessel, and in just about 15 minutes, the wonderful Serenade for Winds by Dvorak. I hope you can stay tuned.

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The Symphony No. 7 by William Boyce. Trevor Pinnock conducted the English concert. It's about 4:15-ish here in the Rose City. I'm Crystal Wessel, and looking at that time, we're less than an hour now from our 5 o'clock favorite. Weeknights at 5 o'clock, I love sharing your stories about pieces of classical music that are meaningful to you. And today's 5 o'clock favorite comes from Carla, who lives in Portland. She asked if she could remember a dear friend with Eric Whitaker's Seal Lullaby for today's 5 o'clock favorite. It's gorgeous music. I really hope you can stay tuned for a meaningful and lovely 5 o'clock favorite coming up less than an hour from now. The bulk of that hour taken up by this next delightful piece of music by Antonin Dvorak. It's his Serenade for Winds. 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

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The Serenade for Winds by Antonin Dvorak. 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Music now by Robert Nathaniel Dett. This is called After the Cakewalk.

pianist Luke Welch performed that music by Robert Nathaniel Dett called After the Cakewalk. And this is all classical radio. Our 5 o'clock favorite is coming up, well, just minutes from now, and it is a gorgeous piece of music by Eric Whitaker called Seal Lullaby. Carla in Portland asked to hear it today in memory of a friend who passed away last week. 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We'll hear that after a little Baroque music by Mondon V, which is coming up after a quick check-in about this week's episode of Thursdays at 3. This week on Thursdays at 3, we devote our entire live on-air concert to Adam Lamont's Amadeus Chamber Orchestra and their Baroque by Candlelight series. It's going to be beautiful. Hope you'll join us Thursday at 3.

little sunshine on a cloudy day here in the Rose City. That was a sonata and symphony by Jean-Joseph de Mondonville.